0: Christian Pollack leading the Slovak Philharmonic Orchestra, Johann Strauss Jr.'s Sonnenblume, the Sunflower Polka Mazurka. For the record, I've always found mazurka to be one of the least attractive words on the planet since I first encountered it as a teenage violinist. Kind of sounds like you're cursing someone. Polka Mazurka! More is More, coming up next.
1: Hi, this is Alec Baldwin, inviting you to join me for the New York Philharmonic this week. We'll hear highlights of the orchestra from the current season, as well as legacy performances from their archives, and we might even talk to a composer or musician or two along the way. That's this week and each week on the New York Philharmonic this week.
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0: They say less is more. I've always found that so inspiring and wise and moderate and restrained and kind of for suckers. Because, come on, more is more, right? It wasn't too long after the advent of the string quartet that somebody said, hey, what if we doubled everything? And thus the double string quartet was born. It's a very Texas-style maneuver. This piece by Felix Mendelssohn is called an octet. It's allowed to be any combination of eight instruments, but he played it safe and just doubled the string quartet. So four violins, two violas, two cellos.

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0: I love Glazunov's melodies. It's like they're not highbrow and they're not lowbrow, they're middlebrow. I don't know. It just appealed to me that way. That was the waltz, one of his novelettes. The novelette was an invention of Robert Schumann. Schumann was the first to apply that term to a musical piece. And what do you know? I've got some of his music coming up in 60 seconds.
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In mid-Michigan weather for tonight, mostly cloudy. We'll have a low around 64. Partly sunny on Friday with a high near 83, and Saturday partly sunny with a chance of rain and thunderstorms and a high near 82.

0: Hi, this is Alec Baldwin, inviting you to join me for the New York Philharmonic this week. We'll hear highlights of the orchestra from the current season, as well as legacy performances from their archives, and we might even talk to a composer or musician or two along the way. That's this week and each week on the New York Philharmonic this week.
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0: The Opus by Black Violin. A Concerto Lost at Sea, coming right up.
1: In mid-Michigan weather for tonight, mostly cloudy. We'll have a low around 64. Partly sunny on Friday with a high near 83. And Saturday, partly sunny with a chance of rain and thunderstorms and a high near 82.
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0: Probably safe to say the only violin concerto whose original score was lost in a shipwreck and reconstituted from memory, the violin concerto by Samuel Coleridge Taylor. It's the BBC Scottish Symphony Orchestra, led by Martin Brabbins, featuring violinist Anthony Marwood. 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JLL, see a brighter way. The Moses Horgan Chorale, Couldn't Hear Nobody Pray, coming up next.
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0: The patient playing of Genevieve Thibaudet, Mrs. Darcy, from The Suite from Pride and Prejudice by Dario Marianelli. Mother Goose, coming up.
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0: Maurice Ravel wrote a collection of fairy tale music for the two children of a sculptor friend. It started out as story songs, these little piano pieces for four hands that the two kids were supposed to play together, which, if it sounds pretty charming, I think it absolutely was. I'm sure the parents were charmed entirely. Then he orchestrated it for grown-ups, and that's what you're about to hear. It's got the essence of the fairy tale baked into it. The Mother Goose Ballet by Ravel.

0: Pierre Boulez, leading the Berlin Philharmonic. It's the ballet from Mother Goose, Ma Mère, L'Oie, by Maurice Ravel. A Man of the Winds, coming up next.
1: In mid-Michigan weather for tonight, mostly cloudy. We'll have a low around 64. Partly sunny on Friday with a high near 83. And Saturday, partly sunny with a chance of rain and thunderstorms and a high near 82.
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1: Hey, I'm Cindy House. I got carried away and put together a set around the number one. 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

0: It's the Partita No. 5 by Bach. Andras Schiff performing. Mendelssohn's Reformation coming up.
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0: Felix Mendelssohn was pumped up for Reformation Day, 1830. He had this symphony in the books long before that 300th anniversary of the Augsburg Confession rolled around, just hoping the powers that be would choose it for the celebration. It did not get chosen. It was described as too learned. How sinful. What was he thinking?

0: 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Couple of sports.
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0: breaking through to a new level of existence. That was Scriabin's goal for that work, his fourth symphony, called Poem of Ecstasy. Performed for you there by the BPO, Joanne Folletta at the podium. I'm Melanie Renata, with some buried musical treasure in just a moment. 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
0: On the tombstone of Robert Fuchs, it reads, "A richly endowed composer, selfless teacher, and a rare human being." Yet when he died in 1927, his music all but vanished from the ears of the public. It was clear that the preservation of his music was of utmost importance. So in 2011, the Cologne Chamber Orchestra stepped up and recorded the music Fuchs was best known for. His serenades. Here they perform Fuchs's Serenade No. 4 in G minor.

0: The oldest chamber orchestra in Germany, the Cologne Chamber Orchestra, performing Robert Fuchs's Fourth Serenade in G minor, his opus 51, Christian Ludwig at the podium.
1: Poet and writer Clint Smith grew up surrounded by monuments commemorating slave owners and Confederate leaders. On the next Fresh Air, he talks about the distortions and how the history of slavery was taught to him and other Americans. It was the subject of his award-winning book. He also talks about becoming a father and the impacts of slavery on his family. 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

0: All those sudden, jarring bursts at the end? That stormy, dramatic style was actually ahead of its time, years before Mozart and Haydn became known for that kind of intensity. C.P.E. Bach was already writing it into his music. That was Bach's Flute Concerto in D minor, shared with you there by flutist James Galway and the Württemberg Chamber Orchestra. I'm Melanie Renata, with a Widow Waltz in just a moment. This is Music Through the Night.
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0: The piano duo Elizabeth and Marcel Bergman here with music to make you feel light on your feet. A waltz from Six Pieces by Sergei Rachmaninoff.

0: That's what you might call impressionistic nature painting, blended with the love and appreciation he had for his culture. Czech composer Vítězslav Novák's South Bohemian Suite, performed for you there by the Moravian Philharmonic Orchestra.
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0: Trumpeter Rolf Smedvig serving up some late-night sunshine with the Scottish Chamber Orchestra. Giuseppe Tartini's Trumpet Concerto in D Major. You're listening to Music Through the Night. I'm Melanie Renata, with a pretty joyful work from Beethoven just on the horizon.
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0: Beethoven published more than 30 piano sonatas. Pianist Garrick Olson here performs one of the lesser known of the bunch. It's Beethoven's 22nd piano sonata in F major.

0: Jump into the Wayback Machine to hear music from the year 1976. I'm Michael Stratton. 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

0: inspired by folk songs and the folk singers who brought them to life. Percy Grainger's Lincolnshire Posy, performed for you there by the Northern College Wind Orchestra. I'm Melanie Renata with a blink and you'll miss it sort of moment in just a tick. 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
1: 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Shall we dance? 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
0: So much is said here in such little time. In 3.5 minutes, pianist and composer Gabriela Montero takes you to some stunning heights, and then she gently lays you back down to rest. It's her work called Sin Air.

0: A work like a sunny summer day transformed by a torrential rain. Dvorak's 8th Symphony in G Major, performed for you there by the Los Angeles Philharmonic, Gustavo Dudamel at the podium.
1: Today marks the 67th birthday of Magic Johnson, born here in Lansing, Michigan. And so this morning at 9 a.m., we'll have music from Youth's Magic Horn, music of Gustav Mahler. Join me, Jamie Paisley, this Friday morning at 9 a.m., celebrating Magic Johnson's birthday on WKAR.
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0: The Philharmonia Baroque with a truly inventive symphony from Haydn, his 67th in F major. Good morning. I'm Melanie Renata with a bit of a morning dance break for you in just a minute.
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3: There is such a thing as the midday slump. 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

0: A graceful way to greet your day, the waltz cycle from Vienna Three Quarters Time by Johann Wackener, Ricardo Chailly, conducting the Royal Concertgebouw Orchestra.
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0: Whew, you know those dreams when you wake up suddenly because you feel like you're falling? That work kind of gave off a similar sensation, didn't it? Glazunov's Cortege Solennelle No. 3, performed by the Moscow Symphony. Good morning. I'm Melanie Renata with a slice of a string quartet that was found buried in a Stockholm library. It's coming up in just a minute.
1: Today marks the 67th birthday of Magic Johnson, born here in Lansing, Michigan. And so this morning at 9 a.m., we'll have music from Youth's Magic Horn, music of Gustav Mahler. Join me, Jamie Paisley, this Friday morning at 9 a.m., celebrating Magic Johnson's birthday on WKAR.

0: Alexei Ogrinchuk conducting and performing the oboe solo alongside the Swedish Chamber Orchestra, J.S. Bach's Oboe Concerto in F. I'm Melanie Renata with some Mozart for your morning in just a minute.
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Jump into the Wayback Machine to hear music from the year 1976. I'm Michael Stratton. 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

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Thank you for listening. More classical music next.

0: Bavon and the Bouquet Scene from Le Roi s'amuse. Incidental music by Leo Delippe, performed there by the Estonian National Symphony Orchestra, conducted by Neeme Järvi.
1: Today marks the 67th birthday of Magic Johnson, born here in Lansing, Michigan. And so this morning at 9 a.m., we'll have music from Youth's Magic Horn, music of Gustav Mahler. Join me, Jamie Paisley, this Friday morning at 9 a.m., celebrating Magic Johnson's birthday on WKAR.

0: Stuart Goodyear, the pianist there, with the BBC National Orchestra of Wales, conducted by Andrew Constantine. The Rondo from the Piano Concerto No. 1 by Beethoven.
1: 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Queen Elizabeth I was said to do it as her morning exercise. But it's a pastime that could be enjoyed by peasants and royalty alike. Shall we dance? I'm Linda Kernahan. 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

0: Music from the 1937 film The Prince and the Pauper by Eric Korngold. That was the National Philharmonic Orchestra, conducted by Charles Gerhardt.
1: Mendelssohn was 17 when he wrote his overture to A Midsummer Night's Dream. Richard Strauss completed his first horn concerto at 18. And Shostakovich was a relative old-timer when he wrote his first symphony at 19. On the next Chicago Symphony Orchestra program, Composer's Early Successes. That's the next CSO show. I'm Lisa Simeone.
2: 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From Michigan State University, this is WKAR Classical in East Lansing. Thank you for listening. 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

0: Trust Me, Dear, from Voyevoda by Tchaikovsky. That was the New Zealand Symphony Orchestra, conducted by Peter Briner. Coming up, some music for solo piano that took a long, strange trip to get here today. Stay tuned.
1: Hi, this is Alec Baldwin, inviting you to join me for the New York Philharmonic this week. We'll hear highlights of the orchestra from the current season, as well as legacy performances from their archives, and we might even talk to a composer or musician or two along the way. That's this week and each week on the New York Philharmonic this week.
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0: Bright Blue Music by Michael Torkey. That was the National Orchestra Institute Philharmonic, conducted by David Allen Miller. I'm Aaron Kane. It's great to be with you today. A sinfonia by one of the Bach boys is coming up in about a minute.
1: Today marks the 67th birthday of Magic Johnson, born here in Lansing, Michigan. And so this morning at 9 a.m., we'll have music from Youth's Magic Horn, music of Gustav Mahler. Join me, Jamie Paisley, this Friday morning at 9 a.m., celebrating Magic Johnson's birthday on WKAR.
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0: The third and final movement of the Violin Concerto No. 1 by Max Bruch, his big hit. That was Nadia Salerno-Sonnenberg playing violin there with the Minnesota Orchestra, conducted by Neville Mariner.
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2: 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I'm Jamie Paisley, and in this morning, I'm sitting in for Linda Kernahan, who has some deserved time off. She'll be back next week, though. For our mid-Michigan weather, today it'll be mostly sunny with a high of around 85, some clouds rolling in tonight and lows down to 64. With those clouds, our Saturday may have a chance of afternoon showers in there and a high of 82, and then maybe some midday showers on Sunday to close out the weekend with a high of 84. And then for Monday, mostly sunny, no precipitation though, and a high of around 80 degrees. Currently in Ann Arbor, it's 73. Grand Rapids has 70, while currently in East Lansing, we're the coolest of the bunch at the moment at 68 degrees. As we'll continue on, and as you may have heard about 10 minutes ago, we're going to spend this 9 o'clock hour celebrating somebody very important in the Mid-Michigan community arguably our most famous resident, and that is one that you, today at least, and today only, you can do that thing that is a meme and put your hands back and forth. Because today, at the age of 67, it is Irvin Magic Johnson. Happy birthday to you, sir. We'll have an hour of pieces dedicated to you. But when it comes to his upbringing, he did say in one interview, "My father was a great example of a strong and good man and Christian man. And my mother taught all my six sisters how to be young ladies and mothers and how to take care of your family. And so I think they were and still are great examples for us all, to their kids, and to the world, too." Here is, to help celebrate Magic Johnson for his 67th birthday, a piece from Des Knaben Wunderhorn, Youth's Magic Horn. This is the Rhine legend for this Lansing legend, as played by the Miami Wind Quintet.

Starting off our hour celebrating Magic Johnson for his birthday. Lansing native, certainly that was the Staven Vodohorn Youth's Magic Horn and the Rhine Legend From It by Gustav Mahler. We heard the Miami Wind Quintet open up this hour. We'll continue, and in about 8 minutes' time, I'm not making it up, a piece called Johnson Over Jordan. That'll be after this famous work of Mozart. It is the Overture 2, The Magic Flute, with Antonio Brico and the Mostly Mozart Festival Orchestra.

0: From Mozart on this, The Birthday of Magic Johnson, the Magic Flute Overture, with Antonio Brico, she directing the Mostly Mozart Festival Orchestra. When we return, it's hard to believe that there is a play and a piece of music that's called Johnson Over Jordan that we can play on Magic Johnson's birthday, and yet we're going to hear it in just a moment.
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0: This week on MSU in Concert, the piece that got MSU composition professor Ricardo Lawrence a Latin American Grammy nomination, a concerto for Venezuelan maracas. Pararuco for Venezuelan maracas, music of Ricardo Lawrence as played by the MSU Wind Symphony and more, this week on MSU in Concert, Friday afternoon at 2 on WKAR. And as far as our mid-Michigan weather on this Friday morning, which I'm filling in for Linda Kernahan, today mostly sunny with a high of around 85. Tonight partly cloudy, lows down to 64. Then for our Saturday, some clouds rolling in and a chance of some afternoon showers. Highs will be around 82. Sunday, mostly cloudy and some midday showers possible with a high 84. But after that, Monday, kicking off next week, no precipitation mentioned, but mostly sunny and a high of 80 degrees. Currently in Chelsea, it's 72. Alma has 68, while currently in East Lansing, hovering at 68 at the moment. Let's continue on with our hour-long celebration of Magic Johnson. And I remember for me, when I was just about to, move and get this job here, I was working at a station in Los Angeles. And it was an interesting thing. I didn't know at the time that the route that I would take to get to LAX, the airport there, took me through a spot just a bit south of kind of the Baldwin Hills area. And there's a whole bunch of different stores, different shops that all bear Magic Johnson's name because he's supporting the community there and paying for, getting these shops, entrepreneurial side of things. And then I fly over here and I'm like, oh, that's where he's from. And of course, I get the job here, and much more about Magic Johnson was revealed to me as well. So, as we wish a happy birthday to Lansing's favorite son, this is next music from written by Benjamin Britten for a play called Johnson Over Jordan. Now, no basketball inferred in this 1939 piece, but rather a character named Johnson who is kind of in between worlds. But the title is just so apropos. This is the Bournemouth Symphony Orchestra under Richard Hickox. Music of Benjamin Britten and Johnson Over Jordan. Happy birthday, Irvin.

as we celebrate Magic Johnson's birthday today, 67, to the Lansing native. Well, that was music from a suite of music to a play called Johnson Over Jordan, but not about basketball. It was written in 1939 by Benjamin Britten here on WKR. That music with the Bournemouth Symphony Orchestra under Richard Hickox. And in this magic-filled hour, a bit of duality, I suppose, since earlier we heard the Magic Flute Overture by Mozart. This also is called the Magic Flute, but the nickname is there because its similarity to the Mozart, especially in the opening theme you'll hear, written by Muzio Clementi in this sonata in B-flat. But, I mean, even about Magic Johnson, there is a bit of duality. As he said himself, magic is crazy. He is that crazy wild guy on the basketball court that is very intense and very serious. He is the guy who lives and eats and breathes basketball. Magic is a guy who would stand for nothing but winning and really prepare himself as well as he prepared his team. Irvin is the complete opposite. So says Magic Johnson. So happy birthday to you, sir, as we have another bit of duality, this Magic Flute Sonata by Clementi, played by Balázs Zokolai.

0: The Clementi Piano Sonata, Muzio Clementi Piano Sonata number 24, Opus 24, number 2, rather, called the Magic Flute because of its opening similarity to Mozart's work of the same name. We heard Balázs Zokolai on piano on this magic-filled hour for Magic Johnson's birthday, 67 today. We'll round out the hour with something, well, not to close out the hour. I mean, we don't want to harp on about it.
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0: And for our mid-Michigan weather on this August 14th, the birthday of Irvin Magic Johnson in Lansing. Today, mostly sunny with a high around 85. Cloudy overnight, lows down to 64. Clouds bringing a chance of afternoon showers tomorrow, our Saturday, with a high of around 82. Sunday, mostly cloudy again, chance of midday showers, highs of 84. But then mostly sunny on Monday, kicking off next week with a high around 80 degrees. No precipitation I mentioned at this point. Well, for our final piece of this hour, celebrating Magic Johnson, and I promised I won't harp on about it, but it is a piece called The Magic Harp by composer Ina Boyle. Here is her music to close out the hour with Ronald Corp and the Bournemouth Symphony Orchestra.

As we round out this hour, celebrating Magic Johnson, born today 67 years ago. Happy birthday to Magic. Thanks for being such a great part of the Mid-Michigan community, standard bearer indeed for a lot of the greatness that happens here in Mid-Michigan. That piece called The Magic Harp by Ina Boyle with the Bournemouth Symphony Orchestra under Ronald Corp in that performance. And don't worry, we'll have some rebound performances to help celebrate Magic Irvin Johnson's birthday today. That'll be later on. But first, from Michigan State University, this is 90.5 WKAR-FM and WKAR-FM HD1, East Lansing, NPR. And classical music, where today's programming is made possible in part by a contribution in memory of Verl Brower. And happy day sponsorship. Thank you for that very much in memory of Verl, to be sure. I hope the memories are long-lasting. Another birthday to celebrate next from one composer that also has passed away. Born today in 1953, passed away 11 years ago from a plane crash when he was piloting. That is the American composer James Horner, who loves a lot of kind of side instruments as being a lot of message makers. So finding new instrumentations through other works. And here is one of his pieces from the 1990s that really tugged on a lot of heartstrings. Maybe not as much as the biggest one he ever had, and that is Titanic. But here's music from Braveheart, that film, and this film track called For the Love of a Princess, with the late James Horner leading the London Symphony Orchestra here on the anniversary of his birth in 1953.

for the birthday of the late American film composer James Horner, born today 1953. From the early 90s, that film scored a Braveheart. We heard For the Love of a Princess with the London Symphony, led by James Horner himself. Well, let's continue on with somebody that I don't think really minds film scoring at all. While she and her husband are both professional musicians in the classical style, and she especially an expert in Baroque music, their son Benjamin has turned into a film composer and even a bit of a protege of no less than Hans Zimmer. This is from proud mom of Benjamin Wallfisch, violinist Elizabeth Wallfisch, joining the Brandenburg Orchestra under Roy Goodman with this Rondo in A by Schubert.

0: with the Mushrooms Rondo in A, Deutsch listing 438. And I do mean mushroom because that is a nickname, Little Mushroom specifically, of Franz Schubert. Schwarmerl, in translation, Little Mushroom. He was a kind of diminutive guy. In that performance, the Brandenburg Orchestra under Roy Goodman. And again, not Bach, although that was the Brandenburg Orchestra. Again, Schubert, the composer there, of the violin Rondo, as featuring the soloist Elizabeth Wallfisch here on WKAR.
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0: And again, you can check Off the Record tonight on television, or, of course, you can check it also online. It'll be posted in not long after that as well. And if you are looking for something to do this weekend, by the way, tomorrow evening, 7 p.m., it is the Mason Symphony Chamber Players Concert, featuring music of Mozart, his Flute Quartet in A, plus music of Marion Bauer, Beethoven's Sextet in E-flat is part of it as well, and a trio called Images of Emily by composer Rick Soash, who occasionally will send us some of his fiction books here at the station, too. Rick Soash, an author and a composer. Also on the program for tomorrow evening with the Mason Symphony Chamber Players Concert, which will begin at 7 o'clock, by the way, at the University Methodist Church on Harrison Road in East Lansing. More information about the Mason Symphony Chamber Players Concert, you can find it online at masonorchestras.org for more information about tomorrow night's concert at 7 p.m. To continue, it is from the kind of middle Baroque period, work by Theodor Schwarzkopf, this trumpet overture in C with the Virtuosi Saxonia under Ludwig Gudler, who himself is also the trumpet soloist in this work of Theodor Schwarzkopf.

0: The music of Theodor Schwarzkopf from Out of the Baroque Era, that overture for trumpet and orchestra, Ludwig Guttler on trumpet leading the virtuosi Saxoniae. Bringing us to the King's Singers and two choruses set by Charles Wood, we'll begin with There Comes a New Moon, and then after that, When Winds That Move Not.
1: There comes a new moon 12 times a year,
2: and when there is none, all is dark and drear.
1: In which I aspire,
2: and so do I,
1: a resemblance to womankind.
2: Very clear, very clear, very clear,
1: a resemblance to womankind.
2: Very clear,
1: very clear,
2: very clear,
1: very clear,
2: there comes a new moon 12

diese Zeit, das tut man nicht, worum man kein, worum man kein, werdet ihr. She changes, she's fickle, she drives men mad, she comes to bring light and peace and sad. So restless one, but so sweetly mad, that no better companion could be had, could be had, could be had, that no better companion could be had, could be had. There comes a new and times and well.

0: The delicate structure there of Charles Wood's When Winds That Move Not. Prior to that, There Comes a New Moon, two settings by Charles Wood, featuring in that recording The King's Singers on 90.5 Classical. When we return our mid-Michigan weather, then Rossetti for the rest of the hour.
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0: Some sun today in mid-Michigan with a high around 85, clouds rolling in tonight and lows down to 64. Still those clouds come for our Saturday, bringing with it a chance of some afternoon showers. And then on the flip side of that, on Sunday, mostly cloudy and some midday possible showers with a high of 84. After that, though, we'll drop a little bit for starting next week on Monday, mostly sunny and a high around 80 degrees. Well, let's continue the rest of this hour spent with Francesco Antonio Rossetti, this oboe concerto featuring Johannes Moses and the Zurich Chamber Orchestra on oboe. It's Kurt Meyer.

Oboist there, Kurt Meyer and the Zurich Chamber Orchestra under Johannes Moses, and that Concerto in C for Oboe and Orchestra by Francesco Antonio Rossetti. From Michigan State University, this is 90.5 WKAR-FM and WKAR-FM HD1 East Lansing, NPR, and classical music. We're going to start things off in this 11 o'clock hour, which we're just about a half minute into. A piece for strings, his serenade for strings, in fact, in C major, opus number 48, the music of Tchaikovsky, to start at the 11 o'clock hour with the New York Philharmonic under Leonard Bernstein.

0: The Stravinsky Serenade for Strings, Opus 48 by Tchaikovsky. We heard Leonard Bernstein and the New York Philharmonic. You're on listener-supported WKAR. When we return, another birthday nod towards the late James Horner.
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0: And oh goodness, it's a cute episode. Hope you join Jody and Judy this afternoon at 3 o'clock for that broadcast of Community Classical. Then it repeats on Sunday at 4 p.m. to get your load of a lot of sweetness from the sweeties of Jody and Judy. The Community Classical, which, by the way, is looking for new co-hosts with Linda Kernahan and myself for our regular episodes. You can find the link to submit your own playlist for Community Classical Season 2. You can find it by doing just a Google search for that, in fact. Again, that's Community Classical WKAR. And you should be able to locate it from within there. Might have to click a couple times through as they, I think they've changed their presentation a bit, but that's neither here nor there. Celebrating next, the birthday of the late American film composer James Horner. This work that he wrote for a piece that certainly is looking back in time and a lot of harvest time specifically, this is The Ludlows from the Brad Pitt film Legends of the Fall. Horner himself will lead this soundtrack performance of The Ludlows on WKAR.

0: for this, the birthday of the late American composer, that being James Horner, who passed away about 11 years ago in a plane crash from a hobby of his to go flying. That was from James Horner, born today, 1953, The Ludlows, taken from the film score of Legends of the Fall, and that soundtrack performance led by the composer himself. When we return, our mid-Michigan weather, and then Avison for the rest of the hour.
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0: Mostly sunny today in mid-Michigan with a high of around 85 degrees. Then overnight, partly cloudy, lows down to 64. Some clouds rolling in for a part of our Saturday and bringing with it a chance of some later afternoon showers. Highs of 82. Sunday, mostly cloudy and again a chance of midday showers go our way with a high of 84. But then Monday takes over for next week and starts next week, in fact, mostly sunny and a high of 80 degrees. I'm Jamie Paisley. As we continue on, and in for Linda Kernahan, one more piece of music. It is this work by Charles Avison, taking instruction from the composer Scarlatti and his keyboard pieces, and transmogrifying this into a concerto grosso. So orchestration skills indeed needed for this. Academy of St. Martin in the Fields under Sir Neville Mariner here in the 12th and final concerto grosso by Charles Avison.

0: From out of the English Baroque tradition, Charles Aveson and that Concerto Grosso No. 12 in D, last of the set, and usually Concerto Grossi come in pairs of 12, as a pair opposed to a lot of string quartets, which comes in groups of 6, and a lot of times under subscription model, but that piece, Charles Aveson's Concerto Grosso No. 12, after keyboard works of Domenico Scarlatti, featuring there the Academy of St. Martin in the Fields under Sir Neville Mariner. From Michigan State University, this is 90.5 WKAR-FM and WKAR-FM HD1 East Lansing, NPR and classical music. And before we turn things over to NPR News and WKAR News, quick look at our mid-Michigan weather. Mostly sunny today with a high of 85. Clouds overnight, lows down to 64. Some clouds rolling in tomorrow as well with a chance of showers, and especially in the afternoon, highs of 82 rather. Then Sunday, mostly cloudy, chance of some midday showers at a high around 84. Next week, Monday, mostly sunny, no precipitation, and a high 80 degrees. It is 12:01.
1: Live from NPR News in Washington, I'm Janine Herbst. In New York, Luigi Mangione has pleaded guilty to federal stalking charges connected to the death of United Healthcare CEO Brian Thompson. Prosecutors say the 28-year-old tracked Thompson down and shot him on a Manhattan sidewalk in 2024. He was charged by both federal and state prosecutors with ambushing the 50-year-old Thompson. Earlier this year, a judge struck down federal charges that could have brought the death penalty. Mangione still faces murder charges in a state trial set to begin next month, but his legal team is now expected to argue for the judge to toss those charges, given the federal guilty plea. President Trump's military campaign against Iran hasn't gone the way he promised it would. The administration now says it's getting ready to wage economic warfare, and ordinary Iranians say they will bear the brunt of that pain. NPR's Hadil Al-Shalchi has more from Turkey.
2: All Iranians NPR spoke to in Van agreed on one thing. Their country has become expensive. A tray of 30 eggs is now $5, double what it was about a month ago. Cooking oil is $3 for a 30-ounce bottle. That jumped about 30% in a month. A personal trainer who just arrived from Tehran said she can't afford much there anymore.
3: Like travel, like buying clothes, like, for example, I eat a lot of protein a day. Now I have to limit that.
2: She didn't want to be identified for fear of retribution from the regime. She said that people in Tehran were tense and on edge because of uncertainty, and the only hope for a future was to emigrate from Iran. Hadil Al-Shalchi, NPR News, Van, Turkey.
1: A new generation of small nuclear reactors could come online in the next few years. Companies successfully turned on 4 reactors this summer, but public opinion remains split. Hannah Merzbach of the Mountain West News Bureau has more.
4: A March Gallup poll shows 53% of Americans oppose having a local nuclear plant. Vicky O'Hara is not among them. She owns a bar in Atomic City outside of Idaho National Lab, the center of U.S. nuclear research.
5: I live 10 miles away, and I'm fine. I'm not glowing in the dark. You know, there's nothing to be scared of.
4: But nuclear safety experts are worried the Trump administration's fast-tracking of permits could lead to mistakes. The administration sees nuclear power as one way to meet rising energy demand. While many Americans don't want a plant in their backyard, polling also shows growing support for the U.S. emphasizing nuclear power more broadly. For NPR News, I'm Hannah Merzbach in Jackson, Wyoming.
1: Wall Street is trading lower at this hour. The Dow is down 140 points. The Nasdaq down 105 points. The S&P 500 is down 13. 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
6: For WKAR News, I'm Mallory Begay. This summer's wildfire smoke from Canada that blanketed Michigan and 9 other states caused more than $38 billion in economic losses. That's according to a study by economist Richard Mellstrom for the Anderson Economic Group. Mellstrom says wildfire smoke can make people ill or stay home from work to reduce their exposure. And it can also cause business closures and event cancellations.
7: It has a labor market impact that affects productivity, and it affects how much people earn and how much they're able to spend.
6: Mellstrom says federal environmental data indicated Michigan was the most affected by the smoke. He says the state also had the largest economic loss at more than $6.5 billion. A Lansing nonprofit is helping families get kids ready for the new school year with free shoes this Saturday. As WKAR's Leanne Town reports, this comes as the latest census figures show 1 in 5 Ingham County children live in poverty.
8: Footprints of Michigan is preparing to give away more than 1,000 pairs of shoes at its annual Kicks for Kids Back to School event. The event is Saturday from 11 to 3 at St. Joe Park on Lansing's west side. Executive Director Geronimo Lerma III says the need continues to grow.
9: Last year we gave a little over 850 pairs away of shoes, and it was, you know, tremendous to see. And it's been like that for the past 3 or 4 years.
8: The giveaway will also include backpacks, haircuts, and sports physicals through a partnership with Brotherhood Against Drugs. Lerma says families should be prepared for long lines, and there's no guarantee every child will get shoes. The group is also looking for youth sizes 1 through 5 because of a delayed shipment. Donation information is at WKAR.org. Leanne Town, WKAR News.
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0: Just about a half minute past noon here on WKAR. I'm Jamie Paisley, and well, with music for this afternoon, continuing to celebrate one of Lansing's own, the great Magic Johnson, who turns 67 today. And I thought I'd start off the afternoon with this piece of music. It's good to look at some of those stats that he has for free throws. Throughout his career, he averaged 84.8% free throw. Field goals in general, 52, and for three-pointers, 30, a little over 30% on those, too. So in honor of that, from Magic Johnson, this is a polka by Strauss Jr. called Freikugeln, or Magic Bullets. This is Ricardo Muti and the Vienna Philharmonic on WKAR.

As we're honoring Lansing's own Magic Johnson today, his birthday, 67 years old, we began with Magic Bullets, the polka by Strauss Jr., in honor of all those percentages that he had throughout his career. That was Ricardo Muti and the Vienna Philharmonic. After that, though, from a piece called The Magic Mirror, a piece by William Yeats Hurlstone, we heard The March of the Dwarfs. But enough about Spudweb. This performance we just heard featured the London Philharmonic under Nicholas Braithwaite. Well, as we continue with Magic Love, it is next from Holst and the Planets, Uranus the Magician, and for this magic music, recorded 2009 at the Wharton Center, Maestro Timothy Muffet and the Lansing Symphony Orchestra.

0: with the Lansing Symphony Orchestra under Maestro Timothy Moffett helping celebrate one of our own, Magic Johnson, for this his birthday. That was Uranus the Magician from The Planets by Holst in a recording at the Wharton Center in 2009. When we return, a little chromatic piece from Johann Sebastian Bach.
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0: Half a minute past 12:20 on this Friday afternoon, officially an afternoon, where today it'll be mostly sunny with a high around 85 all told. Some clouds overnight, lows down at 64. For Saturday, some clouds rolling in and a chance of some afternoon showers as a result, highs of 82. Then Sunday, starting mostly cloudy and again a chance of midday showers with a high of 84. And then Monday, starting next week with that little bit of a system coming through, a little bit of a drop, just a little though. Mostly sunny Monday with a high around 80 degrees to start next week. Well, to continue, Awadagen Pratt on piano, playing music of Johann Sebastian Bach, this chromatic fantasy and fugue in D minor, the Schmidt listing at 903.

In that live performance, naturally, that was Aladag and Pratt on piano playing Bach's Chromatic Fantasy and Fugue in D minor. And for that African-American pianist, that sure was an appreciative audience, but I do think one of his most memorable happened when he was on a tour in South Africa, and he visited the basement of a church which was kind of one of the central meeting points of Nelson Mandela and the anti-apartheid establishment. And he had that reception in that basement, and sitting across from him was Desmond Tutu. That is quite an audience, too. Aladag and Pratt on piano here on WKAR. Let's continue with Puccini, played by La Scala. It's not an opera, though. This is Riccardo Muti leading them through the concert piece Capriccio Sinfonico by Puccini, written in 1883.

0: from Puccini, and that Capriccio Sinfonico in F, written 1883, Riccardo Muti and the La Scala Philharmonic. When we return, Mozart has some party music for us, and a check-in with our mid-Michigan weather.
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0: Some sun for this Friday here on WKAR with a high of around

85 in mid-Michigan. Partly cloudy overnight, though. Lows down to 64, and some clouds continuing to arrive for Saturday, bringing with it kind of mid to late afternoon showers for Saturday tomorrow. Highs will be around 82. Mostly cloudy, and again a chance of showers, but midday showers Sunday with a high of 84. And then to kick off next week on Monday, mostly sunny, no precipitation, and a high down to 80 degrees. For the rest of the hour, we turn to Mozart, this divertimento number 12 in E-flat, as ever with the divertimento kind of party music, essentially. Of course, you're listening to 252 from the Mozart Collection and played by the Amadeus Winds on 90.5 Classical.

With that music of Mozart, that was the Divertimento number 12 in E-flat, Kirchlessing 252, played by the Amadeus Winds. Although if you're still in the mood for a lot of Mozart live in person in concert, well, tomorrow evening at 7 p.m., it's the Mason Symphony Chamber Players Concert. That'll be taking place in East Lansing on South Harrison Road at the University Methodist Church, just a bit west of the MSU campus. And on the program, with a concert of pastoral and nature-inspired pieces, Mozart's Flute Quartet in A, plus music of Tchaikovsky, Vivaldi, Piazzolla, Beethoven, Rick Soash, Marian Bauer, and more. Well, you can find more information about that concert tomorrow, 7 p.m., University Methodist Church with the Mason Symphony Chamber Players Concert. More information is at masonorchestras.org. From Michigan State University, this is 90.5 WKAR-FM and WKAR-FM HD1 East Lansing, NPR, and Classical Music, where today's programming is made possible in part by a contribution in memory of Verl Brauer. And thank you very much for that commemoration of Verl here on WKAR. Greatly appreciated, and the symbolism there not lost either. To continue with music, it is from Antonín Dvořák, this landmark piece from The New World. The New World Symphony, number 9. And in this recording, from a tour that was being done, Dvořák worrying that it wouldn't really take place anywhere else. This is the Prague Symphony Orchestra, and Peter Altrichter proving that untrue. It was a great hit when it hit mainland Europe as well.

0: It is kind of hard to go wrong in that finale. The last time I heard it live was at the Wharton Center with the Czech Philharmonic and their conductor, formerly conductor of the Grand Rapids Symphony, Semyon Biskov, who I got to speak with before that concert in an interview in front of many different people at the Wharton Center. That was the New World Symphony, and not by the Czech Philharmonic, but not too far away either. That performance of Dvorak's Ninth Symphony from the New World with the Prague Symphony Orchestra, Peter Altrichter directed them in that live concert. When we return, number 20 of 32.
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4: Come on, get

Sunday, mostly sunny with a high 80 degrees. So we'll take whatever moisture we can get from the skies. To continue from Beethoven and his set of 32 keyboard sonatas, this is number 20 from the collection, Opus 49, number 2, with the pianist Ruth Laredo.

Pianist Ruth Loretta with a bit of Beethoven for us here on WKAR. That was the Piano Sonata number 20 in G, opus number 49, number 2. For our final piece on this day, it is something that, would be also appropriate to play in a couple weeks, because September 8th is the 60th anniversary of Star Trek. And so I have some music from Star Trek, but more importantly for this one, in which the composer James Horner, whose birthday it is today, would have been. He was born August 14th of 1953, but passed about a decade ago from a plane crash that he was piloting. But James Horner was told for this soundtrack by the director, Nicholas Meyer, to make something more of a swashbuckling seafaring score as a result, rather than science fiction and space travel, but seafaring was the way to go, more like submarine warfare and anything else. So here from that score that he wrote, which is greatly acclaimed, Star Trek II: The Wrath of Khan, here's the Genesis Countdown for the birthday of James Horner, with this original soundtrack performance led by the composer himself.

And in the aftermath of that music, Captain Kirk finds out about the sacrifice of his friend Spock, and that famous line that's uttered at the end of it, "The needs of the many outweigh the needs of the few, or the one." That was from the late composer James Horner, born today in 1953, passed away about 11 years ago. His music to Star Trek II, The Wrath of Khan, that was the Genesis countdown sequence from that soundtrack performance led by the composer himself. And again, I think you might hear some more Star Trek in a few weeks' time, since September 8th of this year will mark 60 years since the debut of Star Trek on television, and quite a legacy it's had, even emblazoned on a tattoo that I have on my arm. From Michigan State University, this is 90.5 WKAR-FM and WKAR-FM HD1 East Lansing, NPR, and classical music, where it is 2 o'clock. Welcome to MSU in Concert, a trip through the archives of the Michigan State University College of Music. I'm your host and producer, Jamie Paisley, and in the hour ahead, a piece by MSU composition professor Ricardo Lawrence that got him a Latin American Grammy nomination a few years ago. Plus, we'll have performances, music of Ray Vaughan Williams and Mozart's Clarinet Concerto. But to start things off, from composer that is not from MSU, and we'll have to forgive him this, but a graduate of University of Michigan. He also went on to other greater heights at USC, so still part of the Big Ten either way, Ryan Linvight. And this piece, which, when he wrote it, inspired by the art of the 1950s, one very visual painting done on a raincoat by the painter. It turned into this work called Brilliant Brushstrokes, which he enjoyed so much when he wrote it in 2015 that a year later in 2026 he expanded it into two other movements that were combined to call a piece named Color Theory. Here, though, is the individual movement that set the rest off in motion, Brilliant Brushstrokes by Ryan Linvight. Here's Kevin Senatol leading the MSU Wind Symphony.

Here on MSU in Concert, the MSU Wind Symphony, led by Kevin Sedetall, and admittedly a piece by a Wolverine composer, Ryan Linvite, also a Tommy Trojan as well nowadays. That was Brilliant Brushstrokes from Ryan Linvite. We'll turn next to a same concert in November of 2025 at the Wharton Center, which had this performance of Ray Fun Williams, an excerpt from the Symphony No. 8, and this is the actual orchestration, despite it not having any sort of strings in this movement. The Scherzo alla Marcia was only wind and brass. Here is that movement from Ray Fun Williams with Kevin Sedetall again leading the MSU Wind Symphony.

From November 23rd of 2025 at the Wharton Center, Kevin Sedetall of the MSU Wind Symphony. That second movement, Scherzo alla Marcia, from Ray Vaughan Williams and his Eighth Symphony. To continue, it is music by MSU composition professor Ricardo Lawrence, which got him a Grammy nomination, a Latin American Music Grammy nomination, for his composition called Pararuco. It's a concerto for Venezuelan maracas. Also includes a bit of harp in there with its Southern American bit of cousins in this performance. Here is on maracas, the Venezuelan maracas, Manuel Alejandro Rangel with the MSU Wind Symphony led by Kevin Sedetall back in March of 2019 at the Wharton Center.

With that work called Pararuco, a concerto for Venezuelan maracas, and that harp sequence in there, which is about visualizing the Venezuelan plains as well. On maracas, Manuel Alejandro Rangel with Pararuco from the MSU composition professor Ricardo Lorenz. For our final piece on this episode of MSU in Concert, we turn to the MSU artist faculty member Mingji Wong, and for this clarinet concerto by Mozart, actually on the original instrument that Mozart wrote it for, which is not the kind of clarinet of today, but a basset clarinet. In this rendition, recorded in November of 2025, Catherine Kilburn leads the MSU Symphony Orchestra and Mingji Wong again on basset clarinet.

With the Kershal Listing 622 of Mozart, the Concerto for Basset Clarinet, as played by Mingzhi Wang, artist faculty member, back in November of 2025 with the MSU Symphony Orchestra under Catherine Kilburn. That rounds out this episode of MSU in Concert, a trip through the archives of the Michigan State University College of Music, with our thanks going out to the students, the artist faculty members, the staff, and Dean James Forger for their assistance in bringing this program to you. MSU in Concert is a production of WKAR-FM, housed in the Communication Arts and Sciences building of MSU. I'm your host and producer, Jamie Paisley. Thanks very much for listening.

0: Hi, this is Alec Baldwin, inviting you to join me for the New York Philharmonic this week. We'll hear highlights of the orchestra from the current season, as well as legacy performances from their archives, and we might even talk to a composer or musician or two along the way. That's this week and each week on the New York Philharmonic this week.
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2: Welcome to Community Classical on WKAR, a program where we invite members of the public to come in and sit down to discuss their favorite pieces of classical music, and hosted by either myself, Jamie Paisley, almost forgot my name there, but also by Linda Kernahan. However, with that laugh, you already may recognize the timbre of that voice. This is a very special episode. You can submit your own anytime at WKR.org, but our two co-hosts for this episode have a bit of an inside scoop, and that is because, well, our trifecta of Lynn and the Lads is rounded out by Jody Knoll. And Jody, welcome to Community Classical, where you have brought someone special for your episode as well.
3: I did. I brought my wife, Judy Kabodian, along with me because we're going to make this a special edition for Valentine's weekend.
2: And this is far less calories than a box of chocolates, too.
3: Yeah, and cheaper.
2: Yeah.
3: Yeah. So it should be fun. The two of us are going to talk about what brought us together and the music that we enjoy. And Judy, we're going to begin with a piece that's very close to you, the Maurice Durufle Requiem.
4: That's right. I heard it for the first time in 1981 and immediately fell in love with the piece. I heard it MSU Chorale down at St. Mary's Cathedral and loved it so much that I stayed and listened while it was recorded the second time after the performance.
3: Oh, so you heard it two times in a row.
4: I heard it two times in a row. And I would say the Durufle Requiem is what you would call my desert island piece. If I'm going to pick one piece to listen to, it would be this piece. I love it that much.
3: Well, let's listen to the Sanctus from the Durufle Requiem. And you are the organist in this performance with the University Chorale of Michigan State University, directed by David Rale.

0: The MSU University Chorale, under the direction of David Rail and accompanied by organist Judy Kabodian. That was the Sanctus from the Requiem by Maurice Durafle, one of Judy's favorite pieces, as she said earlier, one of her desert island discs. Well, Judy, you started playing the organ at a very young age. Tell us the story about that.
1: Sure. I had started piano at age 6. And my mother was the choir director at our church, and she wanted me to be able to accompany the choirs and play for church. So when I was 11, I started organ lessons, and it wasn't long before I was playing for church. So I've been doing it for well over 50 years now.
0: Well, the interesting thing is, once we got together and started dating, I found out that you started playing the organ at the age of 11, and it's the same age as my Aunt Grace, mm-hmm. who started at the age of 11 for her father, my grandfather, who was a minister. So both your mother and my grandfather wanted built-in accompanists.
1: Exactly.
0: Very practically minded. My aunt continued to play till she was 92 for 81 years. On the one hand, I hope you will be playing that long, but maybe not on a regular basis.
1: Exactly.
0: Like my aunt
1: I'll just substitute.
0: Music is one of the things that brought us together, a very big part of it, of course, because we both love choral music. We both love organ music. And a number of people that we're going to hear in these next recordings are people that are very close to us and that we had known before we were together. You and I have known each other as just acquaintances for about 40 years. Mm-hmm. It's only in the last couple of years where we became very close friends and eventually got married just this past fall. But one of the dear friends that we have in common is Ethel Armeling, mm-hmm. a retired voice professor from Michigan State University, just a dear, dear friend to us. Back in the 1950s, did several television programs for WKER Television, and the MSU libraries are in the process of digitally transcribing those old TV programs so that people can view them on YouTube and on the MSU Libraries website. One that just was recently transcribed was with Ethel singing along with harpist Laura Lee Campbell. And this is Benjamin Britten's O Whaley Whaley from Five English Folk Song Arrangements.

0: Oh, Waylay Waylay from English Folk Song Arrangements by Sir Benjamin Britten, performed by Ethel Ermeling, contralto, and harpist Laura Lee Campbell. You've known Ethel for, I think, even longer than I have, by maybe a couple of years, because you were at the College of Music before I was, because I was a transfer student from Calvin. Tell us how you first got to know Ethel and how you worked with her.
1: First, I took her art song classes, as many as I could, you know, English, German, French, and they're wonderful classes. But I also, this was, you know, while I was doing my organ degree, I was asked to accompany a voice recital of one of Ethel's students, which was really the first kind of vocal accompanying that I did at Michigan State. So I was in her studio, and then I got to know her that way.
0: And she continues to be a dear friend of ours and is one of the connections that you and I had. We were friends separately with Ethel before we were married and now together. Mm-hmm. It's just a wonderful relationship. Well, another person who we both have known for many years is Dr. Charles K. Smith, professor emeritus in the College of Music, former director of vocal activities and of the MSU Chorale. I sang in chorale for a couple of years while I was here at Michigan State University and came to love Dr. Smith and his conducting. And you also have a relationship with Dr. Smith.
1: Yes, I do. We both came to Michigan State in the same year, 1978. So first there was that, and I sang in State Singers with him. But then later on, I started accompanying for the College of Music, and I accompanied the MSU Chorale under the direction of Charles K. Smith, and also, you know, accompanied for practicum and lessons, conducting lessons, and did a lot of things. So we became close then.
0: Well, why don't we listen to one of your recordings with the chorale under the direction of Charles K. Smith, and you are playing piano in this beautiful piece, If Music Be the Food of Love, by David DeKalb.

0: If Music Be the Food of Love by David Dickow, with the MSU Chorale and pianist Judy Kabodian, directed by Charles K. Smith. I'm Jody Knoll, along with Judy Kabodian, in a special edition of Community Classical this week. And that piece is one of the pieces that we kind of bonded over as we were falling in love a couple of years ago.
1: Yep, that's correct. Kind of the title of the poem says it all. Music is the food of love, and it helped our love to blossom, that's for sure.
0: Yeah, absolutely. Well, we've been kind of going through some of the different conductors that you have worked with, and some of them I have worked with as well. The next one is Mary Alice Stolick. And for a number of years, you were the accompanist to the MSU Children's Choir that she founded. And my daughters were in the MSU Children's Choir for a few years when you were in it as well. So that was kind of neat when you and I fell in love. My daughters knew you through that experience. Let's listen to your performance of a piece by Paul Ayres, a setting of Cantate Domino, Sing Unto the Lord. Here's the MSU Children's Choir and pianist Judy Kabodian, directed by Mary Alice Stolick.

0: Cantate Domino, Sing Unto the Lord by Paul Ayers, the MSU Children's Choir, and pianist Judy Kabodian, directed by Mary Alice Stalick. Judy, that was a performance with you accompanying the MSU Children's Choir, and over the years you have accompanied many different groups. You still are accompanying the Arts Chorale of Greater Lansing and the MSU Choral Union, and you've been organist at the People's Church for how many years? 32 years now?
1: Yep, 32 years. That's it, exactly.
0: A lot of people know you because you've accompanied so many choirs around the area and for so long. Well, here is a performance by the Arts Chorale of Greater Lansing with you playing organ in this performance recorded in February of 2012 at what was then Plymouth Congregational Church in Lansing. John Rutter's setting of Psalm 100, O Be Joyful in the Lord.

0: John Rutter's setting of Psalm 100, O Be Joyful in the Lord, performed there by the Arts Chorale of Greater Lansing and organist Judy Kabodian under the direction of Dale Bartlett, that from a February 2012 performance. I'm Jody Knoll, along with the organist you just heard there, Judy Kabodian, and we're co-hosting a special edition of Community Classical. Jamie and Linda have the day off, and we kind of took over the program today, and we thought it'd be fun to do a couples program this week. A lot of the rest of the pieces, Judy, are pieces that we both have liked individually before we were a couple and then realized we both loved them, and that makes them all the more special. One of those is the Eclogue for Piano and String Orchestra by British composer Gerald Finzi.
1: I first heard this piece when Brandon Straub, who I accompanied for his voice lessons, he was also a pianist, and he had this piece for his senior recital, and another piece that I just fell in love with the first time I heard it.
0: Well, it is kind of a bittersweet piece. It's melancholy, but also hopeful at the same time. And I think that's one of the beauties of the piece. Here's Eclogue for Piano and String Orchestra by Gerald Finzi, pianist Martin Jones, and the English String Orchestra led by William Boughton.

0: Pianist Martin Jones and the English String Orchestra, directed by William Boughton, in Gerald Finzi's Eclogue for Piano and String Orchestra from 1957, here on Community Classical on WKAR-FM. I'm Jody Noel, along with Judy Kabodian, my wife, and we're listening to some pieces right now that you and I have loved separately and together. This next piece is by Jonathan Dove, and it was an anthem by the contemporary British composer that was recommended to me by a friend who was a program director at a radio station in Jacksonville, Florida, Madge Bruner Hazen. When we were first getting to know each other, I kind of out of the blue asked you, have you ever heard of Jonathan Dove's Seek Him That Maketh the Seven Stars? And what was your response to that?
1: Well, I thought, first of all, oh my gosh, one of my favorite pieces. And you're texting me, do you like this piece? And I was like, well, this guy is a guy that I want to be with if we're loving these same pieces. Kind of like in the movie Jerry Maguire, you had me at hello, you had me at Seek Him That Maketh the Seven Stars.
0: Well, it's a great piece with a phenomenal organ part.
1: Oh, yes.
0: Here's Seek Him That Maketh the Seven Stars by Jonathan Dove, the ensemble Tenebrae, and organist Jeremy Filsell, led by Nigel Short.

0: organ that includes that famous Westminster chime melody in it. And I attended a recital that you did at Edgewood United Church, what was it, 3 or 4 years ago now?
1: January of 2023.
0: And you played that piece.
1: I did. It's one of my favorites. It's just thrilling to play. Thrilling. Yeah.
0: Well, and you certainly will recognize the Westminster chimes in this. So let's listen to the Carillon to Westminster by Louis Vierne in a performance by organist David Briggs at the organ of the First Congregational Church in Los Angeles.

0: Organist David Briggs played Louis Vierne's Carillon de Westminster, the Westminster Carillon. Well, Judy, this program has gone awfully fast, and I think we could probably do a couple of more hours with music that we both love. And a number of the pieces, if not all of the pieces this hour, we have loved separately, and now we love them together. This one that we're going to end with is one that we had come to know about the same time after we were dating. Thou Whose Harmony is the Music of the Spheres by Canadian composer Stephen Chapman. And it is a significant piece in that while we were planning the music for our wedding, we were talking about some different pieces and had kind of almost forgotten about this piece. And I played it on the air, and you were at home listening. And
1: I'm listening to it, and I got tears in my eyes because it's so beautiful. And I picked up my phone to start to text you, we should use this piece for our wedding, when a text comes from you at exactly the same time. What do you think about using this piece at the end of our wedding? And that was just like chills.
0: That was a pretty special moment.
1: It was.
0: We decided to use this piece to end our wedding ceremony because the text is so beautiful about people coming together and being strengthened by coming together. And that was what we sought to accomplish in our wedding. I'm going to read just a little bit of the text. Thou whose harmony is the music of the spheres, by our presence here with one another, in thy presence may some of the harshness and discord of our human lives be transmuted into music. A new song in our hearts may there be, and a new harmony in our being. So we shall return to our many duties with fresh courage, with rejoicing, and with eagerness. Well, I said I was going to read just a little bit of it, but that's the entire text, and it's just so beautiful. Here is Thou Whose Harmony is the Music of the Spheres for Oboe and Chorus by Stephen Chapman, oboist Roger Cole, and the Vancouver Chamber Choir, directed by John Washburn.

0: John Washburn directed the Vancouver Chamber Choir and oboe soloist Roger Cole in Stephen Chatman's Thou Whose Harmony is the Music of the Spheres for oboe and chorus. Well, Judy, that brings to a close our edition of Community Classical. It's been fun and great to share all the music that we love, and thanks for joining me this week.
1: You are so welcome. I loved it.
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0: On the next Great Lakes Concerts, the Ann Arbor Symphony performs Overture by Jesse Montgomery. The Jackson Symphony plays Debussy's Prelude to the Afternoon of a Faun, and the Lansing Symphony performs Dvorak's Eighth Symphony. 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

0: The Boston Cello Quartet with Rapsodia Cubana by Isaac Albéniz. Some Bach on the way.
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Mostly sunny this afternoon. We'll see a high of 85. Partly cloudy tonight, low 64. Increasing clouds on Saturday with a chance of rain, a high of 82. And on Sunday, mostly cloudy with a chance of rain, maybe some thunderstorms, and a high of 83.

0: Music by Johann Sebastian Bach, elegantly dished up on a Friday by Ensemble Tafelmusik and their longtime conductor Jean Lamont. That was the Orchestral Suite No. 4 by Johann Sebastian Bach.
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0: flute quartet by Franz Schubert, flutist Robert Stallman joined the Martinu Quartet.
1: This week on Feminine Fusion, well, it's a string thing. Performances from women playing strings, both soloists and ensembles. I'm Diane Jones, hoping you can join me for this week's episode of Feminine Fusion.
2: 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From Michigan State University, this is WKAR Classical in East Lansing. Thank you for listening. More classical music next.

0: from the Planets by Gustav Holst. That was Jupiter. John Morris Russell conducted the Cincinnati Pops. Music for One in a moment.
1: Hey, I'm Cindy House. I got carried away and put together a set around the number one. We have the new Kaya Cater featuring Rose Cousins, an Irish tune from Solas, the new Margot Silker, and a little birthday tribute to David Crosby. Hope you can join me this week on Folk Alley.
2: Sunday evening at 9 on 90.5 WKAR. Partly cloudy skies this evening. We'll see a low of 62. Mostly cloudy tomorrow with a chance of rain, maybe a thunderstorm, and a high of 81. Mostly cloudy on Sunday with rain likely, maybe some thunderstorms, and a high of 83.

0: from a series, rather extensive series of recordings by the London Mozart Players, conducted by Matthias Bammert. That series was devoted exclusively to music by contemporaries of Mozart, of whom Karl Stamitz was certainly one. That was his D major symphony called The Hunt.
1: On the next Great Lakes Concerts, the Ann Arbor Symphony performs Overture by Jesse Montgomery. The Jackson Symphony plays Debussy's Prelude to the Afternoon of a Faun, and the Lansing Symphony performs Dvorak's Eighth Symphony. Saturday at noon. This is Jody Knoll. I'm grateful that WKAR sustainers have made it possible for me to share the music I love with you for more than 30 years. Join me Monday through Thursday from 9 to 1 on 90.5 Classical.

0: the pas de quatre from Sleeping Beauty by Tchaikovsky. Not music that made it into any suite. Leonard Slatkin and the St. Louis.
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0: You could call that a meditation on La Marseillaise, the heroic epilogue from Verdun by Sir Charles Villiers Stanford. 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
2: In your mid-Michigan weather forecast, expect partly cloudy skies tonight with a low around 63. It'll be cloudy tomorrow with highs in the lower 80s and a chance of showers and storms mainly in the evening. Rain is likely Sunday, with storms also possible and a high near 83.

0: The Wise Virgins, a ballet with music by Sir William Walton, was first performed by what is now known as the Royal Ballet at the Sadler's Wells Theatre, April 24th, 1940. And very shortly thereafter, the Sadler's Wells Orchestra, conducted by the composer, made the very first recording of the piece in July of 1940.
1: There is such a thing as the midday slump. That's why I pick music that'll help invigorate your afternoons and also help you stay connected with what's happening in mid-Michigan. I'm Jamie Paisley, and join me every afternoon for classical music on WKAR.

0: And that's just for starters. The opening movement from the Concierto Serenata by Joaquin Rodrigo. Nancy Allen was the harpist. Enrique Batis conducted the Royal Philharmonic.
1: I'm Elliot Forrest, and I hope you'll join us for the next broadcast from the Chamber Music Society of Lincoln Center. We'll hear a trio of wonderful duos featuring the Fantasy for Violin and Harp by Camille Saint-Saëns, Piano Four Hands music by Claude Debussy, and the music of the late Romantic composer Leon Burlman. 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
2: 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From Michigan State University, this is WKAR Classical in East Lansing. 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

0: Hello, and welcome to Show Tunes Across the Mitten, a weekly program celebrating the best of musical theater, Broadway, and the great talent across our Great Lakes state. My name is Adam Yankovy, and I am your host. Today, we celebrate songs about water. Being that it is summer and people are drawn to oceans and rivers and lakes, that it just seemed appropriate. I actually just got back from Mackinac Island, surrounded by water, and it was just beautiful, so it inspired me to do this episode. To kick us off, here is By the Sea, sung by Angela Lansbury from Sweeney Todd.
1: Oh, Mr. Todd, I'm so happy I could eat you up.

That was Titus Burgess and Company singing Under the Sea from the original Broadway cast recording of The Little Mermaid. Fun fact, he just completed his second run in the Broadway hit play, Oh Mary. And before that, we heard Angela Lansbury and Lynn Carew singing By the Sea from the original Broadway cast recording of Sweeney Todd. Up next, here is We Shall Sail the Ocean Blue from HMS Pinafore.

0: That was Norm Lewis and Malcolm Getz from the original recording of A New Brain, singing Sailing. And before that, We Shall Sail the Ocean Blue from Gilbert and Sullivan's HMS Pinafore. Up next, a song from Big River. The song is Muddy Water. This is the musical adaptation of Mark Twain's The Adventure of Huckleberry Finn. And I really wanted to play this song because it takes me back to the many houseboat vacations that I was very fortunate to get to take up and down the Mississippi. So here is Daniel Jenkins and Company singing Muddy Water.
1: Jim, get up! They're after us. We ain't got a minute to lose.
2: I ain't got all the provisions aboard yet.
1: Forget that! Just shove her out. Now lay into that pole, Jim.

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And I got a need to climb upon your back and ride. 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I may be running, I don't know. I may be tired and a running fever, but I'll be headed south to the mouth of the Ohio.

0: Welcome back. My name is Adam Yankovi, and I'm so glad you're here joining me today for Show Tunes Across the Mitten. We are celebrating all things that are water. Our next song that we're going to hear is from Finding Nemo the Musical, which hasn't quite made its way to Broadway yet, but it does have a short musicalized version at Disney World in Animal Kingdom, so must check it out. It's one of my favorite things to do while I'm there. This song is Just Keep Swimming, sung by Dory, Marlin, and the Moonfish.
1: Hey, Mr. Grumpy Gills, life's full of little spills. Don't throw your fins up in disgust.

0: Oh.
1: Just keep swimming, just keep swimming. What do?
0: We swim.
1: Right! La la la la la
0: no singing. No singing, please. Oh, now that song is gonna be stuck in my head.
1: Look, there's a shiny thing. Hey, that looks interesting.
0: Please, Dory, try to stay on task.
1: It says P. Sherman 42 Wallaby Way, Sydney. I guess it's nothing.
0: No, Dory, that's the mask.
1: Yay, we did it.
0: Yeah, but now what? We don't know how to get there.
1: So we follow our gut.
0: But
1: just keep swimming, just keep swimming. Everything will be okay. See, just keep swimming.

0: 2P Sherman 42.
1: Hello there.
0: Yeah.
1: Excuse me. I'm looking for my son. Wait a minute. I'm trying to talk to you. Please. Stop. Look, you've been really great. And I appreciate all of the little things you've done.
0: Well, thanks.
1: But perhaps I think it's best if you and I gave this a rest.
0: Huh?
1: How about you stay here while I go and find my son?
0: Wait, come back. Don't leave me on my own.
1: Sorry, but I really want to carry on alone.
2: Hey, lady, is this guy bothering you?
3: I don't remember. Were you?
1: No. Do you guys know how I can get the pea shirt?
2: Look, pal, we're talking to the lady.
1: Fine.
0: Go easy on him, fellas. He lost his son, Fabio.
1: Nemo.
0: Any of you heard of P. Sherman 42 Wallaby Way, Sydney?
2: Sydney? What you want to do is follow the EAC. That's the East Australian Current. Just keep swimming.

0: Hey, ma'am, one more thing. When you come to this trench, swim through it, not over it.
1: Through it, not over it. Got it.
2: I don't like this trench one bit. We're swimming over it.
1: Something's telling me we should swim through.
2: Why do I waste my breath? That way leads to certain death.
1: Come on, partner, trust me on this. It's what friends do.
2: Okay, I guess. If you say so. Hey, look, something shiny.
1: Where?
2: Over the trench.
1: Let's go! La la la la la la la la la la la la la la la. Ow, ow, ow, ow, ow!
2: Dory, that's a jellyfish. You'll be okay. Let's be thankful it was just a little one. Uh-oh.
1: Hey, watch this. Boing, boing.
2: Dory, I have an idea. A game.
1: Oh, a game. Pick me.
2: First one out of the jellyfish without touching the tentacles wins. Ready, set, go.
1: Better move

0: You're actually winning, but you have to listen to me. Just keep swimming. Stay awake now. Everything will be okay. Just stay with me till we get to
1: 42 Wallaby Way.
0: Right. Sometimes things look bad, and poof, the moment is gone. And what do?
1: We just keep

0: Why be feeling frantic when you could be all romantic, having fun in the Atlantic, and so he went.
1: Well then, would you like to baptize me?
2: Sure, yeah, that'd be great.
1: Okay, let's do it.
2: What, you mean now?
1: Why not?
2: Well, to be honest, I've never done it before.
1: That's okay, neither have I.
2: Yes, that's true.
1: Do you know how to baptize someone into the church?
2: Sure, that's something we study over and over again at Mission Control Center.
1: Then please, Elder Cunningham, I want to be baptized. I swear to dedicate my life to the church.
2: Huh. Okay. I just need a second to get ready.
1: Okay. I will get ready too.
2: I'm about to do it for the first time. And I'm gonna do it with a girl. A special girl who makes

0: ready?
1: I am ready. So how do we do it?
0: Well, I hold you like this.
1: Yeah.
0: And I lower you down.
1: Yeah.
0: And then I...
1: Oh!

That was Baptize Me, sung by Josh Gad and Nikki M. James from the original Broadway cast recording of The Book of Mormon. Before that, Wet, sung by Karen Ziemba and Dana McDonald from the original Broadway cast recording of Steel Pier. Before that, Swimming, sung by Andrew Garfield from the soundtrack version of the Netflix film Tick, Tick, Boom by Jonathan Larson, and Just Keep Swimming from Finding Nemo the musical. How many of you have gotten to enjoy the great waters of Michigan? I know I was very fortunate this weekend to get to be on Lake Michigan and in Lake Huron, being at Mackinac Island. It's just a beautiful, beautiful sight. Very excited to continue to explore the beautiful waters of our state. One of the areas that I would really love to be visiting is Sleeping Bear Dunes. And so this next song kind of makes me think of that, and that is Song on the Sand from La Cage aux Folles.

That was How Far I'll Go from Moana, sung by Ali Cravalho, who was just most recently on Broadway in the Cabaret Revival. And before that, we heard Gene Barry and Donald Pippin singing Song on the Sand from La Cage aux Folles. Some water that we are desperately in need of here in central Michigan is a little bit of rain. So let's hope this song inspires that. This is Soon It's Gonna Rain from The Fantastics.

From Once on This Island, that was Rain, sung by Quentin Earl Darrington, Alex Newell, Leia Salonga, Merle Dandridge, and the Once on This Island Storytellers. And before that, Soon It's Gonna Rain, sung by Keith Nelson and Rita Gardner from the original cast from The Fantastics. I end us today with a song from Urinetown. A little ironic about water, but the main reason I chose this song is I love its message about looking for something ahead, looking for something better, looking for the beauty that is water. This is I See a River from Urinetown.

Well, as you guessed, Hope took over her father's business, instituting a series of reforms which opened the public bathrooms to all the people to pee for free whenever they liked, as much as they liked, for as long as they liked, with whomever they liked. The UGC was renamed the Bobby Strong Memorial Toilet Authority and was operated as a public trust for the benefit of the public.

0: course, it wasn't long before the water turned silty, brackish, and then disappeared altogether. As cruel as Caldwell B. Cladwell was, his measures effectively regulated water consumption, sparing the town the same fate as the phantom Urinetown. Hope chose to ignore the warning signs, however, preferring to bask in the people's love for as long as it lasted.
1: What kind of musical is this? The good guys finally take over, and then everything starts falling apart?
0: Like I said, little Sally, this isn't a happy musical.
1: But the music's so happy.
0: Yes, little Sally, yes it is.
2: Such a fever. If only I had a cool, tall glass of water, maybe I'd have a fighting chance.
3: But don't you see, Mrs. Strong? The glass of water's inside you. It always has been.
2: It has?
3: Of course it has. Don't you know what you are?

0: logical, Officer Lockstock.
1: Why do you say that, little Sally? Don't you think people want to be told that their way of life is unsustainable?
0: That, and the title's awful.
1: Oh, I suppose you're right, little Sally. I do suppose you're right.
0: Can't we do a happy musical next time?
1: If there is a next time, I'm sure we can. Well, that's our story. Hope eventually joined her father in a manner not quite so gentle. As for the people of this town, they did as best they could. But they were prepared for the world they inherited, weaned as they were on the legend born of their founding fathers' scare tactics. For when the water dried up, they recognized their town for the first time.

That is I See a River from the original Broadway cast recording of You're in Town. Thank you so much for joining me for this episode of Show Tunes Across the Mitten, a weekly program bringing you the excellence of musical theater and connecting you to the immense talent across our Great Lakes State. My name is Adam Yankovy. I hope you have enjoyed this week celebrating all things that are water. Join me next week for another episode of Show Tunes Across the Mitten. 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Jamie Paisley is our producer, and I am your host, Adam Yankovy. 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

0: be feeling frantic when you could be all romantic, having fun in the Atlantic, getting soaking wet.
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We're playing music by Augusta Reed Thomas and Ellen Tafe-Zwillick. And we're hearing the Philharmonic in performances by Marin Alsop and Nadia Boulanger. I'm Alec Baldwin. Please stay tuned now for works by Reed Thomas, Zwillick, Bernstein, and Fauré on the New York Philharmonic this week. We open with a recording by a woman whose talent was recognized by the New York Philharmonic very early in her life. Marin Alsop first conducted the orchestra in 1990, just 1 year after she won the Koussevitzky Prize at the famous Tanglewood Music Center.